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I like sunshine and rain. 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
23: Beams, beams.
21: These Hines.
23: That it does, dear. 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
21: Have you had yours?
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Meet Brannigan, Fannigan, Milligan, Gilligan, Duffy, McCuffy, McCuffy, Mahone, Rafferty, Lafferty, Donnelly, Connolly, Dooley, O'Hooley, Muldoney, Malone, Madigan, Cadigan, Lanahan, Flanahan, Fagan, O'Hagan, O'Hoolahan, Flynn.

And there we go. That's a great bit of Rock Me by Amadeus. Welcome, and I hope you're all well and keeping well. Today, Monday the 18th, I think, is it the 18th? I think it is the 18th today. Sorry, the days are running away with me, so I've been very busy. Lots of people coming and going and staying in my house, which is lovely, but also makes me feel like I'm running a boutique hotel sometimes. So it's great to have just family staying, my own family staying actually for the moment, which is lovely. So it is. It's been a great couple of weeks, actually. The weather's been fantastic. And of course, we're due another lovely bout of weather this weekend, which is wonderful because I'm particularly happy for a friend of mine, Barbara, whose son is getting married at the weekend. His name is Will, and they're down in Kent, and I'm guaranteeing they're probably going to have a wonderful day, which would be amazing considering we've had everything from floods to hailstones to hot and cold weather for the past week, many seasons even in one day. So I'm really hoping for them that they'll have really good weather. I hope today finds you well, and that things are going okay in your lives. So they are. I've just been reading the news, as I always have, looking for little tidbits of information to chat to you about while I'm here, which is always really interesting. Just saw a funny thing actually there about a lobster caught off the Cape Cod was spared the pot because, you can't see this, but of course I can, but in the picture, there's a really lovely picture of this lobster, but it is literally, one side of it is a different colour to the other. Now, I would imagine when they're all cooked, they look out and come out the same, but they threw it back in the sea because it was such a rarity. Took lots of pictures of it and then sent it back into the sea, so they did. Lucky lobster, let's say that. Lucky lobster indeed. I was also reading in the paper this morning that a US beekeeper who set swarms of her insects on sheriff's deputies who were trying to evict an elderly friend of hers. Her name was Rebecca Wood, and she literally released a truckload of hives, causing several officers, some of them allergic. That's not funny, shouldn't be laughing, to be stung. After her arrest, she claimed that she'd freed the bees to enjoy the flowery landscape, later admitting she was trying to prevent her friend from losing her home. She was handed a 6-month suspended term. So she needs to behave herself, so she does, in case anything else untoward happens. She will definitely be in the midst of a little bit of danger, and she'll have to behave herself, so she will, for sure. So how are we all this fine Monday morning? We are all, I mean, if you're like me, you've been watching various different things like what's happening on the news. I mean, I don't even know if we should bother reading or looking at the news anymore. It's all so depressing. Of course, now they're saying on the newspaper today that the Labour government won't make massive changes for the foreseeable future, even though Andy Burnham and Wes Streeting have cast their hats into, I would imagine, the next picking of the next Labour top dog. But I mean, when does that happen? Who knows? And how often does this seem to be happening? It seems to be happening, I mean, I don't even know how many prime ministers we've had in the last couple of years, but there's certainly been 5 or 6. It seems certainly since COVID, there seems to be probably one every year. And in the case of Liz Truss, a much quicker turnover for her. I was curious to know and wonder, actually, and I might Google this later to see, do all prime ministers, I'm sure they get some sort of a severance package once they've done the job, maybe plus or minus service and support, you know, and maybe, if, I don't know, would they have people to keep an eye on them, like security, etc.? I don't know if that's the case, because you know the way the American presidents, they have that for life. I don't know if it's the same here, but, and also, is there a minimum term, considering Liz Truss was in a very short period of time? It's hard to know, but I'm going to Google that in a minute and see what do they actually get out of it. I know that a lot of them certainly make lots of money doing all of these big, you know, tours, and they do all these talks for people all the time, and that's where probably a source of their money comes from, for sure. But I must Google it. I must look into that while we play a bit of music. Anyway, and before I come back with all my tidbits and interesting facts, and as I say every Monday, health hacks and did you know segments and birthday shout outs and whatever is going on, for sure. So we're going to play a little bit of George Michael, because I haven't played this for a very long time. This is a little bit of father figure. I hope you enjoy. I'll be back very shortly.

0: That's a great bit of George Michael. Sorry about that. I don't know what I pressed there. Great bit of George Michael there. Love father figure. Gosh, his talent actually was phenomenal and knew no bounds, really. Absolutely. It's just a shame all these good guys and girls that were just so talented have just passed away, and we're not going to have any more new songs from them. Of course, there's lots of new other up-and-coming musicians coming along, but it's a shame some of the goodies. I'm biased, but the oldies are the goodies for sure. Anyway, I was just reading there that the £10 pint has officially landed in London as prices spiral. I was reading that there's a rooftop bar in London in Mayfair somewhere. It's called Stanley's. I've never heard of it in my life, but I would imagine if it's in Mayfair, it's going to be posh and expensive. Visitors must shell out, £11. So even more than £10, £11 for the humble Heineken or Birra Moretti. A half costs £8. Oh my Lord. And bottles of Guinness and 0.0 are a tenner for no alcohol at all. What is happening in the world? At the Connacht Bar, also in Mayfair, beer only comes in the 330ml bottle, and that also costs a uniform £10.50. The average cost of a draft beer pint in the UK is £4.83, says the National Office for National Statistics. I mean, that just sounds absolutely bonkers, doesn't it? That's extraordinary. It just seems like it's a whole lot of money for not a lot, and I just don't know where this is going to stop. I think what's interesting, I was listening to one of the I don't know, was it Green or a Lib Dem? I can't remember who I was watching. It was on Question Time, and they were talking about the fact that we have now currently got 8.2 million people in this country on universal credit, and we have 4.7 million people currently on sick benefit. And they were just talking about the amount of money that is required, of course, to facilitate this. But the balance has shifted for the first time this year in that 52% of people are receiving and 48% of people are paying into to taxes, etc. And it's really hard to know where things are going to go from here, because I don't know who can change it, how anyone can change it, if it's even possible. But I do think that if it's going to be as good value or easy or possible to have as good a high, as the same standard of living as somebody who goes and works, we have a balance there, which I think is just, it's just shocking. And I don't know how we can modify that, because what we do want to encourage our young people to do, of course, is to get out there and work, maintain the workforce, so that the likes of you and I, when we get older, will be able to have people pay into our pensions, if just for one reason, but for many reasons, paying into NHS and also paying into taxes to keep the country going. And if we cannot have enough people paying in, services have just going to stop, and it's going to change, and I don't know how we are going to modify or manage that for going forward. But it seems to be that we're at kind of like we owe so much as a country. Our national debt is just extraordinary compared to other countries, and it does worry me when I hear numbers like this. And you sort of think that, no disrespect to young people who are definitely disenfranchised, of course, finding it very difficult to get jobs. I totally appreciate and understand that firsthand. I've got my own kids at home trying to do the same thing. And it's so unfair, because, of course, they want to work and they want to feel useful. They want to feel like they're progressing from school or university or whatever they've been doing. But the degree of apathy and lethargy, and as I said, people are young and disenfranchised about pushing themselves forward to get jobs. My worry is that it's going to just be so desponding for young people that they're going to stop. And then we'll have bigger problems, because how do you then motivate a workforce to get going, and keep supporting itself and getting it to work when it is as lucrative not to? So it was really interesting. I was surprised the numbers. I didn't actually appreciate what the numbers were, but we need to start looking as a cohort of all of us, really, and start thinking how we can contribute back to get things going in this country for sure. Anyway, moving swiftly onwards. So yeah, that was a £10 pint. That just kind of disappointed me. I was very, very surprised at that. It was very, very interesting. So what's happening in London over the summer? There's lots of things, lots of festivals. I was just looking at the Schiaparelli, which is a designer. He was a designer back in the 50s and 60s. And it's a really interesting thing on at the Tate, I think it is, exhibition about Schiaparelli's clothes. Their backstyle, their lifestyle, their back catalogue and everything sounds really interesting. I'm going to try and get to see that. Also, National History Museum is doing again this year Photographer of the Year, Wildlife Photographer of the Year. If you've never gone to it, I highly recommend you do. It's not massively expensive, but the pictures that some people take is just extraordinary. And the lengths they go and the hours and days they wait to set up shop these particular shots is extraordinary. Really extraordinary, so it is. If you do get the opportunity to pop in there over the long weekend, I would highly recommend that. And of course, we've got Chelsea Flower Show coming again, as it always does, every May at the end of the month. Again, you don't have to pay. You can walk around, you can download some little maps, and you can take them as you walk about town and just literally potter about and see all the flowers, because they are absolutely extraordinary. Really, really beautiful. If anybody gets the opportunity, I would highly advise them to go, of course, and see that as well. I also read that London's famous BT Tower is going to host a sky-high swimming pool and reopen to the public under fresh new plans to turn the iconic building into a luxury hotel. I would have thought now the luxury hotel would have wanted to keep that swimming pool for themselves. That's interesting. The communications tower will be revamped after it was sold to MCR Hotels in 2024, and the US hotel chain is set to consult with the public next week about their proposals for the grade two listed landmark. So I would imagine they'll be quite restricted as to what they can do, because it is grade two restricted, and they will have to work with the public. That's why they're probably having this whole consultation with them to make life easier. Another really interesting swimming pool I see very regularly on my drone here in Penge is between two buildings in a Vauxhall area, and it is a glass swimming pool that goes between two buildings. It's really interesting, extraordinary when you see it peeking out of the corner of your eyes as you're travelling along the train. If you ever are on there, have a little look as well. It's not difficult to find. Other than that, we're going to stop for a couple of seconds here now. We're going to do a little bit of we're going to have some advertisements, and we'll be back very shortly with more music.
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There we go, and that's a little bit of Bronx DB, fantastic song there by Small Town Boy. They were a great band actually back in the day, so they were. Anyway, I hope that you are enjoying the show. Thank you so much for listening. There is a little bit of brightness on the horizon. I'm very excited to report maybe a tiny bit of blue sky. My mother says if there's enough to make a tailor shirt, we are on the way for a much better day than we thought we were, for sure. Anyway, we can't complain, so we can't. We've had some nice weather in the past, and hopefully this weekend will be fantastic. So I was just reading there about, young people and trying to get on the ladder, etc. And I know a lot of people have been talking about, you know, giving younger people a hard time, saying that they're having a lifestyle, they're not saving like we used to do, etc., etc., etc. But, it's literally trying to sort of like find out. This lady had been putting across that she really wants to buy a house, and that the average deposit now for any property, but the lowest property, is £68,000. And so this lady had talked about the fact that she was on £85,000 and just felt that, you know, she just couldn't save money to buy. And even though she did sort of conclude that she has a shopping addiction and she loves to buy things, etc., etc. And sometimes, well, this lady was talking about, you know, coffees and smoking and all the things that we do, and the compounding effect. So the compounding effect for saving is great, because if you save long term, your £2 becomes four. If you're saving for a couple of years, it would become six, eight, whatever. But the longer you don't touch it, and the longer that it keeps compounding and growing, and every new figure that grows gets more benefits, or let's say interest on it, is a benefit and will help you long term. Also, the compounding of shopping or the compounding of coffees or all those things, even though it's £2 a day or £4 a week or £6 a month, all of things also compound. And even though you've got a subscription for this, that and the other, it actually all makes a lot of difference in money long term. So this lady was talking about things like that a lot of young people are not aware of how many subscriptions they have, things that they've agreed to that they've not turned off, from apps to all kinds of everything, really. But she was just talking about, you know, how to ring fence money. And you know, if you do want to spend money on clothes, you need to earn it and put it into a small pot. Because some of the banks now do that for you. They give you kind of like, online or, imaginary jam jars where you can keep your money in separate little entities, which is really good. Like Starling does it, I know. I think other banks also do it, but Starling definitely does it for sure, because my sister's always talking about it. And if you take everything off at source, your money into your clothes pot or your money into your food pot or whatever, and then just know that you have that much to work with for that period of time, then at least then it helps you with, you know, trying to save some money and making sure that you don't, you know, overspend. Because if you take everything out at source, you can only spend what's left. And this is what this lady was talking about, just ring fencing money for certain things, but also ring fencing money for savings. Because nobody knows what state the NHS will be. Nobody knows what state the pensions will be. For young people, we're talking, you know, they'll be working till they're probably 70. So, you know, a lot of young people today who are 20, they've got 50 years to kind of start saving. And I know it doesn't sound very cool or trendy, but I do worry for what's going to be available to you, because the country has bailed out so many banks, and we have thrown so much money at COVID and so much money at Brexit. There's nothing left. And the amount of money people paying into taxes is declining. So the worry is for younger people, for sure. And I can see why they're browned off, because they feel like boomers have it all and they're having a hard time. And I get that, especially with people who've gone to university and they're paying huge taxes on things that, you know, their grandparents didn't pay. I know that certainly back in the day when people went to university, it was paid for, as was their maintenance loan. So all those things have changed for younger people. And of course, the advent of AI is changing and modifying everything as well. So it is. So we have to have a little, bit of thought for all these people. So we do. Anyway, in health news, because I like a bit of health news. A global health emergency has been declared over the Ebola outbreak in Congo and Uganda, caused by a rare, I think it's called the Bundibugyo,
virus, I'm probably saying that incorrectly, which is no approved vaccine or treatments. Now, this is like, you know, I know people fight for against vaccines, etc., in this country over the past. But I can assure you, if we had something in this country where, you know, the only other option is death, people would be very quick to take it. And there have been more than 300 suspected cases and 88 deaths so far. The World Health Organization that the outbreak falls short of a pandemic, just falls short. But if things keep going on the way they were, it will be called a pandemic. And emergencies such as and an emergency such as COVID-19 and all the advice, closure of international borders, etc., will occur. So there have been 20 Ebola outbreaks in the Congo and Uganda, and this is only the third time that this particular virus has been reported. I think it's been other viruses have been in the issue as well. And they're just announcing the spread of the disease last Friday and just saying that they're trying to keep it contained, etc. I mean, it's like the hantavirus in on that ship where you did have that Dutch couple dying. I don't know if anyone subsequent died from it since. And the neurovirus in the other cruise liner, which is just, it's just frightening. I mean, I think cruise lining has just got back into business and done, you know, gone back to where it used to be pre-COVID, and now you've got all these things coming out causing disruption and really worrying people, of course, with taking the risk of travel. And especially things like, you know, with the world being so small these days, where everybody is constantly traveling, there's no borders because everybody moves everywhere. It's going to be very hard to contain, and we do worry for all those people. But it is a shock, and it's something we have to be vigilant about. Another interesting health news I heard was there is an at-home finger prick blood test and an online brain assessment which can speed up the treatment for Alzheimer's. So the DIY tests identified those at risk more simply and without visiting clinics. In the University of Exeter Medical School is doing a trial there at the moment. And Professor Anne Corbett was saying that the scalable tool can unlock the best support and treatment for those who need it the most, and it will be quick. So it's wonderful that we're doing things like that. It's actually going to be what's becoming more the norm, I think, is that you're going to have a lot more hospital intervention or medical nursing intervention happening in one's home. Like even the advent of, what did I see the other day? Specsavers coming to do their testing for you in your home if you can't go to a store, etc. Looks like there's going to be a lot more nursing and medical practitioners working in people's homes or supporting them more when they are unwell. And, you know, I don't know if you've had any operations or anything recently, but most people will leave that very same day. People who've had, you know, even a hip replacement early on the operating theatre list will go home that night or first thing the following morning. So, I mean, it's a, you know, back in the old days, we kept people for 6 weeks. So it is changing. Our bodies haven't become that any more sophisticated. It's just we do not have the capacity for support or the capacity for physiotherapy or the capacity for care, which is frightening because the care that our grandparents received in hospitals will be absolutely nothing like what we ourselves will get, unfortunately, which is a bit of a stress and a bit of a disappointment. But anyway, it is what it is. So that's just the local kind of health knowledge and bits and bobs I picked up recently. Anyway, we'll play a bit of music and I will come back to you. There is what was I going to say to you? There is an interesting one or two other health things that I was reading about during the week. I'll come back to you. Of course, we'll come back and do our Today in History segment, etc., etc. We've lots more to cover. Anyway, we'll play a bit of Bon Jovi, I think. Enjoy, this is for you.

And there we go. That's a lovely little bit of... Oh, that's a bit loud, isn't it? That's a lovely bit of Kate Bush running up that hill, which still remains a fantastic tune. So it does. Right, so let's do a little bit of today. Actually, no, a couple of interesting things that I read about. One was the world's largest national population count has begun in India after a five-year delay due to COVID. And the last census in 2011... was recorded 1.21 billion people, but now they're casting new votes and the tally is likely to be up by 0.2. So that is currently in vogue at the moment. A second phase from September will start for more detailed information, but it's taking them the guts of 18 months.

died in March, aged 85, but he didn't take his Bible with him. So that was kept for the family. And a gold watch rumoured to have been used to secure a Titanic lifeboat spot, this is interesting, is expected to fetch up to £50,000 at auction. I think anything that has anything to do with the Titanic often does very, very well at auction, so it does. The timepiece was handed to a crew member by passenger Albert Caldwell during the 1912-16, and it is unclear whether it was a bribe or a gift of gratitude. Now, not too many people, I mean, I don't know, people were different in the old days and more subservient to all kinds of... We didn't have a caste system, but God, we weren't too far off it, you know. But maybe he was bribed, or maybe the gentleman that gave up his seat offered it to the more to the gentleman who had more money. Who knows why? But it was either bribe or gratitude, which is very interesting. Right. Now, this is also interesting. I was just reading about the expense of things like, you know, MOTs or electricals or anything that we're doing at the moment, and that people are kind of either winging it themselves, doing their own things, or not bothering with MOTs, etc., etc., because, of course, it's very rare that people are caught on the road, really, to be fair. But they're talking about the fact that because people are being negligible on that front, well, because it's expensive, obviously, there's been an increase in the amount of tires blowing out on cars because they've been so bald and left to kind of go to rack and ruin that more accidents are occurring. Oh, I also read that a pregnant mum could have died after her car's exhaust was damaged. So it was filling her vehicle with deadly gas. She had skipped actually one of her MOTs, happened to be driving home and hit a hot pothole, didn't realise that they think that's what was what had happened, and that it had made a difference and maybe damaged something in her car. So it was only when her brother had an issue with carbon monoxide in his house that he also made her put a carbon monoxide detector in both her house and her car after her younger brother's friend had died due to inhaling odorless gas in his vehicle. And that is how she figured out, because he put it in and straight away it started blaring when she started driving, and she thought maybe that it was the wrong battery because it had literally put in, but actually it seems that there'd been a problem all along. So she was 6 months pregnant, and she was urging people to not skip on MOTs and for older cars to be getting carbon monoxide detectors in their car. Anyway, other pregnant ladies I was reading about also, they were talking about the advent of, COVID was a hard time because, of course, a lot of people were living quietly and left on their own. But they're also saying that parents feel the loneliest 5 months after birth, and that parents feel most lonely after having a baby as the reality kicks in. This is hilarious. You can't give them back, I suppose. And friends and family are less available, a poll shows. More than half of new parents have experienced loneliness. Some of the 56% of moms and dads just said that they just felt loneliness due to reduced socialising, etc. I would imagine that's also the same, though, with people who've had tragedy or are a grief, because I do believe also that a lot of people, you know, are very attentive initially, whether someone's poorly or whether there's grief or anything else going on. And of course, things peter out, which is natural. And I'm sure a lot of people do feel the effects of that for sure. Another woman, now this lady isn't pregnant, but she was a lady who is taking part in a world first treatment trial for broken heart syndrome. So a little on the lines of the grief we're chatting about there. Minutes after watching her mother die, she suffered something called a Takotsubo cardiomyopathy. It is triggered by sudden emotional stress. It is often mistaken for a heart attack. She said she remembers feeling intense pain in her chest. And she remembers thinking when her mother died, she just said, God, no, not me as well today. The condition is known as broken heart syndrome, affects 5,000 people in the UK each year, and for 1 in 10, it can be fatal. Survivors faced a higher risk of strokes and heart failure, and yet there was no proven treatment. This is very interesting. An Aberdeen University team is now trialling a drug at 40 hospitals, and they also want people to maybe be more mindful of people when they are dealing with grief and or other big tragedies or big assaults in their lives, because they're trying to effectively make sure that people are discovered that they've had some damage to their heart, even though they've not come forward or demonstrated a classic cardiac arrest physical mode, or the doctors can't really pick it up. But

0: That's very interesting. So they're trialing something for that as well. There we go. Lots of interesting facts as always. You know me in medicine and health. It's good to sort of be knowledgeable and know what's out there. So it is. We'll play a few more tunes and then I'll come back to you about what I was talking about earlier on. Back in about 5 seconds. I don't know why my mic seems a bit echoey today. I'm not sure about that, but hopefully that it's not too bad. Anyway, we'll play a bit of Milli Vanilli and we'll be back shortly.
1: I sat back and thought about the things we used to do. It really meant a lot to me. You mean a lot to me.
2: I really mean that much to you?
1: Girl, you know it's true.

There we go. That is some of our Love Shack B52s. Thank you so much. That was a great song. A good old oldie as well, for sure. I'm going to start winding up shortly, but I just want to go back to, I was talking earlier on about, let me turn this down a moment. I'll turn this down a little bit. I'm getting a little bit of direction here from my colleague. Thank you so much. I was telling earlier on about just chatting to my mother, and I was getting her some her boarding card for flying. She's done lots of flights recently, and in it I found a really ancient old card of her blood group from 1976, which made me laugh, the fact that she still had it. But I didn't realise that my mother has a different blood group to me, because all of my siblings are rhesus O positive. So I just presumed both my parents were, but my mother isn't. And what was interesting was I was just looking into that this morning about DNA and inherited DNA. So females inherit 50% of their DNA from their mothers and 50% from their fathers. However, men get 51% of their DNA from their mothers and 49% from their fathers. So what's interesting about that is that, so parents' height are passed, both parents' height genes are passed to a child, but the father's IGF genes have a greater influence and therefore usually the precursor to height for children, both male and female. Things like crooked teeth and cavities and all those kind of things, that comes from your father's line, which is interesting. And then fathers obviously determine whether the child is going to be male or female, because two X's for female and an XY for male. So then what was also interesting was males get their Y chromosome from their father, obviously. So this means Y-linked disorders are inherited from fathers. Things like webbed toes and things, but also things like hemophilia, and that is, so they're a Y-linked trait only, and a lot of different syndromes, and I'll call some out later on, are also the same. Another thing that's interesting is, I've talked about this before, there's different types of fat in our body, brown fat and white fat. Now, brown fat is what we get and have most of under the age of probably 2 or 3 years of age. It's a type of fat that works very differently in small children, and it's really there for protection. It is technically a darker colour fat. It sits on little small children and babies, their shoulders, down their arms and on their legs, and small children don't have the capacity for things like shivering, etc. So if they're cold or anything, their brown fat kicks in instead of them shivering, and that is used to break down glucose and to reheat the baby, for example, or give them more energy if required. Your brown fat you inherit from your mother, and your white fat you inherit from your father. So that's very interesting. Obviously both fats are used for energy, but brown fat is usually used up by the time you get to a certain age. Now, things like inheriting traits from your mom, mitochondria, and if there's any defection or mutation, they can not always develop, they can also disappear at birth, or they can reappear later on in life. And mitochondrial disorders can be anywhere, but it's estimated, and at any point in your life, it's estimated that 1 in every 5,000 people have a hereditary mitochondrial disorder. Some people, it might just be like acidosis, or it might be allergies, etc. Both eye structure and eyesight are inherited from our mothers. So pathological myopia is one of those common kind of side effects or conditions that can be passed through the genes. So a lot of those things are from our mothers. Colour blindness is also it's a trait inherited from mothers, but males are particularly heavily affected. So it would be mostly, 80%, 90% of men, if they're going to get it, who will be colourblind, would be men. Very rarely are women colourblind, which is interesting, although they get it from their mother's trait is first per se. So hair colour and texture, hairline, they're all kind of physical features you can get from your mother, or things like skin or varicose veins will be got from your mother. I'm trying to think what else we can find here that's interesting. A person's intelligence is often found to be predicted by the mother's intelligence, the mother's IQ actually, which is also interesting. There seems to be an awful lot of things that are passed on by the mothers. Children of mothers who are, suffer from insomnia, etc., take longer to sleep.
and all those kind of things. Really, I'm trying to think, is there anything else that I can tell you before I go? Oh yes, I thought this was interesting. The study did find that environmental factors such as sun exposure, smoking, can cause mitochondrial DNA damage, which then inherited by the child can influence things like wrinkles and grey hair. So they may not necessarily be mother or father, however your hair pattern will come from your mother's line for sure. And that's also the same with greyness and whether you maintain your brown luscious locks. There we go. The children of mothers who have low levels of serotonin are also most likely to develop ADHD later in life. Gosh, I suppose it's because we're so long on our mothers, maybe that's why so many things get passed over. But I just thought it was very interesting, because I remember just thinking, I was so surprised that for my three siblings and I to have the same blood group, and which is different to my mother's, it meant there was only a 25% of each of us getting it, and yet the three of us did fall into that 25% category, which I just thought was really interesting, and it's kind of what prompted me to kind of have a little look into it. So I did, and I thought I just thought that would be interesting to share, so I did. One other thing actually before I go, because I'm mindful of the time as well, is the other thing we were chatting about was we were talking about health and positive eating, etc., and supplements. And the importance, obviously, for healthy eating is the best way to obviously maintain our nutrition and our minerals and all those things. But of course, you know, sometimes we have to take supplements, especially if you're in Nordic countries or people don't get out into, let's say, the sun. They might be vitamin D deficient. But what I was reading, which is also interesting, is that water-soluble vitamins like C, B, and fat-soluble ones like A and D. So when you have water-soluble vitamins, we excrete those. So they're excreted all the time. If you've ever had a B supplement, you'll notice it in your water when you pass it. It's a different colour. However, fat-soluble vitamins such as A and D in particular, and the reason I bring it up is because people are really encouraging people to have vitamin D. However, because we store it in our fat, it's very easy over time to build up a high level of that. And another one that is difficult, it's bad, is that it causes damage. It can. So just because something is good, it doesn't mean that, you know, you can overtake supplements for sure. They also might affect other medications, etc. Another thing that I just heard someone talk about, and I'll go after this because I need to get herself to set up, is the case of a person who had selenium, which is what you get from nuts. And this person decided that they'd sort of, you know, start eating more nuts, etc. And they had a liking for Brazil nuts. And this guy had a box of the chocolate covered ones, and he ate the whole box. Now, you need amount of selenium you need is about 400 micrograms. In one Brazil nut, you'd probably have closer to 1,000. So for him to have, you know, he thought maybe 15 nuts, he's actually overdosed. To the point that actually you can present with dizziness and fainting and all kinds of things. And he wouldn't believe it when he went into the hospital and told him, when he said what he had, and they actually pumped his stomach because he couldn't remember whether he had 10 or 15. And who would have thought that eating too much Brazil nuts would be an issue? So I thought that was curious, because we all think that good food can't damage. But I suppose, as my mother says, everything in moderation is the way to go for sure. So with that, I'm going to go on. We'll play a little bit of more music so that the lovely Jack can get herself sorted up. I'm going to play a bit of Adam and the Ant because I feel like it. I haven't heard him in ages. A bit of Stand and Deliver, and I'll see you next week. Take care.

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22: Here it comes! Ah, it's beautiful!
23: Yeah! 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
24: Abracadabra. 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
26: I love it.
27: Not bad. 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
14: Sky, believe in better.
28: Beams, beams.
29: These Hines.
28: That it does, dear. That it does.
29: Because I'm worth it. You are.
30: Have you had yours?
31: I've had my mum.
28: Love it.
30: Hate her.
29: Love it.
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0: Hello, hello, hello, hello, and welcome to 1230 TWC Business Beat Radio. I'm Jackie Groundsell, and I'll be your host with my super guests for the next 2 hours. So, what's everybody been up to? We've had a really quite serious conversation here about who's going first in terms of introductions. It's clouded over. Let's do the weather forecast first of all. It's clouded over out there, although we did have some great sunshine earlier. Now, my guests are Stella, Joe, and Moreg, and they're going to introduce themselves in that order. So, Stella, if you'd like to tell us all about you, please.
1: Oh, we did flip it back!
2: It would appear that we did, yeah.
1: You're right, we were having a discussion about who goes first, and and I picked the long straw. So, hi, Jackie. You know me well. But
0: no, I thought you did. I don't know. You live somewhere else. I don't know. How well you know you now?
1: I'm not who I was. No, I'm not. My name is Stella Dove, and I am an inner child healer. So, for the benefit of what that actually means, it's all the emotion that we carry from our childhood into our adulthood, and how that impacts on our relationships. That's it. In a nutshell.
0: Oh, right. Okay. Well, that is pretty brief. So we'll find out some more. We'll delve a bit deeper shortly. Joe Chandler, please share with us who you are, etc.
3: Yeah, thank you. I'm Joe, and I run a charity in South East London called ABC Book Club. And the premise of the charity really is to inspire children to read for pleasure. Children are falling out of love with reading, and we facilitate inspirational reading spaces. We build them in schools, basically. We build libraries in primary schools that don't have one, and we fill them with pre-loved books that we collect from families that have outgrown them. So loads of families don't know what to do with the old books that their children have outgrown. They take them to charity shops don't necessarily want them, so we say, give them to us. We will give them brilliant new homes in primary schools, and of course in the schools they need somewhere to read them. So we at the moment, we're converting quite a lot of IT suites back into libraries.
0: Oh, interesting.
3: I think about 20 years ago, it was thought that, you know, out with the books. The books are no good. Technology is the future. So they ripped out the libraries and put IT suites in. And now we are doing the reverse, which is really encouraging, because providing children with somewhere lovely to read is so, so important for children nowadays.
0: Yeah, indeed. And I know I spoke to you briefly about the possibilities of charity that I know with my husband, about the possibilities that you might be able to get some books from there, but I don't think that's going to be viable, unfortunately. But I'll keep working on it.
3: Okay, thank you. I appreciate your support.
0: No, I think it's a great thing, isn't it? I mean, that hard copy, and they've actually got something tangible to...
3: It affects everything about a child. Like, reading for pleasure does seem like something, you know, it's an alternative to electronics, the iPad. It's not really about that. I mean, having reading for pleasure when a child has got a greater impact on a child's outcomes than any other socioeconomic factor in their lives when they get to the age of 17. Mm. So it impacts everything. It's, you know, emotional regulation. It's, you know, it's vocabulary, it's imagination, it's empathy. It affects every single thing in a child's life, so it couldn't be of higher importance, in our opinion.
0: Okay, well, thank you. We're going to move on to Morag in just a nanosecond. But interestingly enough, regular listeners will know that I don't necessarily get people together for a theme, but stuff comes out of that. And I didn't know that Stella was doing what she was doing, because I hadn't looked at her latest website, but I mean, there's got to be a link there, hasn't there?
1: Yeah, absolutely.
0: So we'll come back to that in just 1 second. So, Morag, let's hear something from you, please. Please introduce yourself.
2: Hello, Jackie, and it's absolutely lovely to be in a room full of these superb women, even just listening to a little bit about both of you. It's a privilege to be here, so thank you. I'm Morag, and I founded Greystoke. We are a facilities management company. We began as a very, very humble cleaning company during COVID, where my circumstances meant that I had to find a way to earn a living. And I have grown it and developed it through COVID to the business that it is today. And I'm very proud of myself and my team for doing that.
0: Indeed you should.
2: I want to say to Jo as well that I think her work is extraordinary, because when I was about six, I struggled to read. And because of the work that Jo does, in a roundabout kind of way, that was discovered about me, where I was hiding, basically. And I would have got away with it if it wasn't for somebody like Jo. And through that, I developed an absolute passion for reading, where I couldn't read. And because of that, I went on to do A-level English. And I was going to go and do an English degree. Life went in a different direction. It went towards fashion. But that's another story. But because of the likes of people like Jo, reading is essential. And it doesn't matter what generation we're in, it's essential for every single reason that Jo said. So that's more.
0: Thank you. Thank you very much. Now, what fascinates me is where you've all come from, because you've all got backgrounds, and what sort of kick-started you into what you're doing currently. But first of all, let's find out, in this digital world, does it matter where you are? I think it does. It's nice to know just how far people have very kindly travelled to be with us in the studio today. So, Stella, you've travelled from...
1: Covent Garden.
0: Fantastic.
1: So... A bit busy.
0: Yeah, very busy. And Joe, where are you based?
3: I've travelled all the way from sunny Lewisham today. I'm a Lewisham girl, born and bred. So Lewisham? Yes.
0: Lewisham.
3: Yeah. Yes, the ham. Yeah, so I've been a Lewisham girl all my life.
0: Have you?
3: Yes, born and bred. My parents still live in the same house that they bought before I was born.
0: Oh, wow.
3: So where I was raised, they're still there.
0: How fantastic.
3: Yeah, absolutely. Really good. So I have travelled outside of Lewisham, mind
0: you. I was going to say, you ain't got, dare I say, a South London accent. So
3: I totally haven't. I'm proud of that. But, yeah, I have done a bit of travelling in my time, but came back home, you know, settled down back to where you know, where your family is.
0: That's interesting.
3: Yeah, and supporting the schools in the area in which I grew up. So,
1: fabulous.
0: Excellent. And Morag, whereabouts are you based?
2: So I'm based in Bromley. Mm-hmm. I am adopted South East London as my home. I'm very proud to live in this area of London. But I was born in Scotland, hence the name. And I grew up in the Lake District in quite a gritty northern town, which was quite interesting with a name like Morag in the 1970s. So,
0: So, okay, so what... how did you get here? And I don't mean how did you travel here, but what sort of... Morag, you touched on that a little bit on your journey. I hate that. What was your journey?
1: Yeah.
0: I don't know how else to phrase
1: There's
0: it.
1: There's no other word.
0: No.
1: Nothing else will do.
0: No. And Stella, because of the lack of communication with us for a variety of reasons lately... She's taking her shoes off. She's getting comfy there. Because these chairs that they sit on, I don't know that they are really the most comfortable, so she's getting comfy.
1: It's also that the studio's quite warm and I'm wearing sheepskin lined Dr. Martens and thermal socks, and it has to happen.
0: Well, the studio is actually, I mean, the fan's there and we've got the radiator there. In the cold weather, it is freezing in here, so we do have to have some form. But in the hot weather, it's absolutely stifling, and we have to have the windows open, and obviously you get the traffic noise as well, which just adds to the ambiance, really, I guess. So yes, off come the sheep line DMs.
1: That's relief.
0: Fantastic. So, right, coming back to when I knew Stella, I was looking, because she hadn't sent me some stuff that I'd asked for, because she'd been busy. I went rummaging around and finding stuff about her, and saw actually what you're doing, and the fact that you've got all this connection with each other. I mean, it's just amazing from that sense. What took you on this path?
1: Well, before I go there, I just want to say you two ladies are awesome and really, really fascinating, and the books, I completely agree with the reading. The sitting on your own and doing something,
3: thank you,
1: where you're offline is just the most meaningful thing you can do. And to get children to actually read is a place where you feel safe and quiet and you can just disappear into a story. And I only wish I could have kept hold of all my childhood books. I kept them and then I got rid of them. And no charity shop would take them. So...
0: Really?
1: No.
0: Oh.
3: They get too many. They get hundreds and hundreds.
0: I know.
3: And they can't really sell them, you know?
0: No.
3: And they give them to... Sorry.
1: Yeah, no, carry on.
3: but they give them to their local primary school, and their primary schools don't actually have the time to sort through them, because with fantastic books you also get a lot that are ripped and torn and scribbled on, and we believe that if you want to inspire children to read, you can only give them the best
1: fresh books,
3: you know, things that look great with latest kind of illustrations and stuff that appeal to a young audience. So they have to go sorting through hundreds of books on top of their day jobs. It's hard, you know, it's time consuming. So just give them to us and we'll box them back out to them, like all the best ones.
1: Absolutely. So, sorry, I veered off. I was having a veer.
4: It's a free conversation.
1: Let's go back, Jackie, because just to explain, when we first got together, I was running a networking organisation.
4: Indeed you were.
1: And I was giving talks on communication skills and networking skills, and that sort of very logically moved into a coaching framework where I was helping people. They were having a crisis of confidence, or there was something that wasn't sitting quite right. However, as time went by, it became very clear to me that most of the struggles we have, the very deep struggles about our sense of self, our sense of purpose, and how we behave in relationship can really be traced back to what we believe about ourselves. And that comes from our childhood experiences. And this is not about laying blame on caregivers. Sometimes caregivers were well-meaning but incapable. Either they were ill, they could have been mentally ill. We can't blame someone for that. They could have been addicted, they could have been struggling with their own issues, or, you know, they could have just been unkind, you know. But it isn't, when we think about childhood trauma, it's very easy to hear the word trauma and think that it has to be something really dramatic, like war, or violence, you know, violence, abuse. Sexual abuse, but it can be in just that you were not seen. You know, you could have had too little attention and kindness paid to you. You could have grown up in an environment where there was always comparison with another sibling or another person. You could have grown up with a parent who was totally emotionally enmeshed in someone else and couldn't take care of you. There are so many reasons, but what happens is the early intellect can't really understand context. It can only understand, what do I need to do to survive? And the way that you survive is by making sure that your caregiver gives you attention and love and kindness. And so you will adapt in order to stay as safe as you possibly can in your environment, in this place that you don't really understand. And so our early intelligence sort of sits in our nervous system, and the way that you know it's automatic and you're not using your intellect is if someone bumps into you in the street, right? So the other day there was a lady walking towards me. I'm sorry, Jackie, this is just 2 seconds. So there was a woman and she was walking towards me with her face in her phone, texting on her phone, and she had a small child with her, maybe about, I don't know, 9 or 10, and she was completely oblivious, and she was about to crash straight into me unless I veered out her way. And I've got to that stage in my life, Jackie. I'm there.
4: You can tell, girls, can't you?
1: I got it now. I said, look up. I know, like a schoolmistress. Look up, I said, because I just thought, I'm done with getting out everyone's
4: way. How many
1: times
4: do you see that, though?
1: Yes. Oh, and her instant reaction was, it rhymes with duck off. Duck off, she said. And I thought, that's not a way to show your... Now, here is the thing. The reason I'm mentioning it was it didn't really bother me. I just sort of thought, well, she's very grumpy, and I went on my way. But my instant reaction would have been, sorry.
3: Yeah.
1: Sorry.
3: Yeah.
4: Yeah.
1: I bump
4: and
1: into
4: she
1: mannequins.
4: Wasn't on her own. That's
1: no,
4: the thing.
1: She was
4: it's
1: with
4: a child.
1: This is what this is point. What she's teaching exactly. Yeah. Mm. But it just shows you that it's sitting in your nervous system. She is defensive. Obviously, that's reactive. Her default. That's her reactive. Exactly. That's her personality. That's her default. Mm. And for some of us, oh my goodness, the first thing that we do is say, sorry, oops, when we ask questions, I'm sorry, don't want to sound stupid, you know. And why? It's usually because when you were growing up, if you asked something, you may have been ridiculed. You may have been even punished for asking something or expressing opinion. And so you suppress that and you learn to apologise. Mm. And so that's the healing part of inner child healing. Is not about becoming a younger you. It's not about regression or anything like that. It's about understanding your nervous system patterns, how they were imprinted in you from your childhood, not necessarily because you suffered some really dramatic trauma. And so often we deny ourselves the indulgence, if you like, of understanding our emotions because it wasn't that bad or other people had it worse. And what that means is you never really get yourself heard in relationships, or you end up repeating your past experiences. Mm. Mm.
3: Mm. Wow, that's so interesting. Really, really interesting.
1: Thank you, Jo. Mm.
3: So do you think then that it's definitely a nurture experience with the nervous system and how emotions are laid down in a child? Do you feel like it's definitely not something someone's born with, a boldness?
1: Yeah.
3: It's imprinted on them by their experiences.
1: What I think is we've got to be careful not to over-pathologize, and we can't always say this is a personality, or on the other end of the extreme, you know, we're cancelling out all these mental health conditions because we're going to call it all trauma. We're going to say ADHD is childhood trauma. What there is, if you imagine it's like a Venn diagram, there is a crossover. So there's lots of biological reasons why people could be struggling a bit with their emotions as an adult. But so too is that exacerbated by childhood trauma, unresolved childhood trauma.
2: You're clearly very passionate about this.
1: Thank you.
2: Without it being too personal, what took you on the journey to want to do this?
1: Thank you, Morag, for asking me that. And you know, it is difficult because we've still got grown-ups walking about, and we don't want to cause huge offence. Mm. But I will say this, that I did experience the feeling of not being wanted. Mm. And that came from a completely absent father who I didn't get to meet until I was 22 years old. Wow. And he told me that he should never have had me because, you know, the marriage was already over. And I lost him sadly. We had some very nice times together, perhaps maybe 20, a handful of times. I hardly really knew him, and then I had to accept that he was gone.

0: I think that, you know, I look back now and I can see all these coping mechanisms, but they were put down to me just being quirky. Right. So, you know, my quietness, my unwillingness to really kind of join in at any point with things, you know, you get quite a few OCD coping mechanisms, eating, I was a very, very poor eater. So all of these things, when you connect them up, now as an adult, we can look back and we can say, well, that's very clear trauma, eczema, this thing, that, you know, you can list it all. But at the time, it's, you know, she's just a, you know, quirky little girl. And, yeah.
1: We're going to have a bit of a break there, just for a second. Thank you for sharing that with us, Stella. That's great. And we're going to come to you, Morag, and to Joe in a second. But just to have a little bit of 12:30 news, we, regular listeners will know that we are here every Monday. All right. We, as in the royal we, I guess those. I am here with my guests every Monday, with the exception of bank holidays. So next Monday is a bank holiday. So there'll be a blast from the past. That'll be something where I delve around and find something that I think you would find of interest to hear once more. Having said that, the shows are recorded and they will be in this show will be in podcast next Thursday. So you'll be able to access and listen to all of it if you're missing bits and pieces or whatever you're doing. Wednesday we have 12:30 TWC Bromley area. That means if you can get there, that it's for you. An in-person meeting with some lunch at Ask Italian Restaurant. So do have a look on the website. So all our things are actually on the website, all the W's, 1230.co.uk, and under calendar you'll find all the dates, etc. And under podcasts, you'll find all the podcasts. So you've got all that information there already for you. So as I say, this particular show next Thursday will be available for you to access. Some more news is that we are broadcasting from Love the Beat radio station, which is based here in lovely Penge, right in the heart of the town. No, it's not a town. It's not a village, is it? I suppose it is a town.
0: Penge Village.
1: Yeah, Penge Village.
2: In
1: the middle of the high street, we can say that anyway. A good-sized studio which enables loads of presenters to come in and do their thing. So it's international reach, so because it's internet, so 24/7 there's always something there for you available. And we have at the moment, we've just been told about the Father's Day. Can anybody remind me when Father's Day is? I can't think.
0: June 12th,
1: isn't it? Yeah, not a date I would know, I'm afraid. No, based on what you're saying. So, but Love to Beat Radio Station has got a competition, which will be, there is some information up there on Instagram, so if you have a look at that, but also it is a competition which will be, have loads of information on there. And if in case you're wondering, Love to Beat Radio is LOVED for Donald, BEAT radio station. So you plumb that in and you'll find everything there that you need. So I'm back to my guests now. So don't forget about the competition for Father's Day, because I have my instructions on keeping to plug that. Look out for the details for that. Look for the 12:30 news on the calendar, etc. And back in the studio with my guest, Morag. You've got quite a long, as I say, I don't like that word journey, but that's where we are. Of all the things, I mean, Greystone, yes. How did you come to that name for your business now?
2: So Greystoke was born.
1: It's
2: okay, no worries. Was born really because I grew up in a street called Greystoke Gardens when I was a child.
1: Okay.
2: And I always just quite liked the name Greystoke.
1: Yeah.
2: So that was where that name came from, and I always wanted to use it in some shape or form. But my journey it makes sense, but it doesn't make sense, I guess. I started off in the arts. I was passionate about the arts. I went to art college, and from there I went on to study fashion at Brighton University. And there was one thing that my dad was absolutely set about, was that I wasn't going to study fashion if it didn't have a business degree attached to it, in order that I had a

0: grounded idea of what life might be like when I graduated. And so Brighton it was, and off I went, and I had a fabulous time, as you can imagine. And when I graduated, I worked for Vivienne Westwood, which was one of the most. It was amazing, and it will stay with me forever. She was one of the strongest women that I've ever come across in a very, very difficult industry. And so I worked for her, but it became quite apparent that there wasn't a great deal of money in fashion, and so I had to have a really good think and a look inwards. And so I started a different career, and basically my background is I like to make something out of nothing. I think that's the best way of putting it. So whether it's making a dress out of nothing or business out of nothing, it all seems to kind of knit together quite nicely. So I went into recruitment, which was the thing at the time, and I was pretty good at it by all accounts. So I worked in the city. It's very different. I couldn't have my pillar box red hair anymore. So things had to change, but I loved it. It was a different world. I morphed into a different world. I think we all become, we all change along our way, don't we, in our journey? Mm-hmm. I learnt loads, and I then, through my father's advice, I opened my own recruitment business. So I ran that for 23 years, and alongside that business, I realised there was a niche in the market for security guards. So I opened a separate security business alongside my recruitment business. And they were fairly successful. I had an office in Victoria and an office in Brixton. At one point, I was employing 12 staff. And I learnt lots along the way. I made lots of mistakes, which you learn by. Mm. And I was doing pretty well, so I thought. And then along came COVID. And that kind of put the kibosh on everything that I'd worked for the last 23 years. Mm. And I had to make a decision.
1: Because of the people focus.
0: Just people, yeah, mm. yeah. Mm. And that's another reason, actually, why I love this today. Because I've always really loved people. And I love it when people come together in a situation and you find out so much about people. And I think that's why recruitment really appealed to me as well. Mm-hmm. Because you can delve into people's personalities and learn. So, but yeah, as you quite rightly said, Jackie, it was people focused, and people didn't need to go to the office anymore, or they didn't need a PA or a receptionist. And so I made the most, I can talk about it now, I made the most difficult decision I had to make, which was those companies could not carry on. But I knew, and I will get there.
1: It must be heartbreaking, though.
0: It was absolutely heartbreaking, yeah. Because I'm very, very proud of the fact I'm a mum, and I'm very proud of the fact that I'm married to Richard, but my business almost defined me, especially in an era where women weren't really meant to achieve what I managed to achieve without some backing behind me. I did it all. Mm. By myself. My dad was very much, I think I've said to you, Jackie, he was the first feminist I ever met, my dad.
1: Yeah.
0: He firmly believed that women could achieve anything that men could.
1: Which is amazing for that
2: awesome.
1: Generation.
0: He was awesome. Mm. He is awesome, my dad. He has dementia now, which is tragic, but he is awesome and was awesome. Mm. And yes, for that generation, it was mind-blowing. Mm. He was an electrician on the Greenock docks, so he wasn't particularly well educated, but he wanted me to be, and he just firmly believed that I could achieve anything that
1: you put your mind to.
0: I put my mind to.
1: Yeah, yeah.
0: So I built those businesses, and it was, people didn't need my services anymore, which was, you know, this defined me, and I don't think I've ever been quite so down. Mm. You felt there was no worth to you when a business closes that you have put your whole life into, and you make sacrifices along the way as well. Like my son Finlay, he's incredible. I'm so very proud of him. But there was moments when he maybe didn't have the mum that other people had, you know, that was at the sports days. That were.
1: And how old is Finlay now?
0: He's going to be 21 in June.
1: Oh.
0: But he's very, very proud of mum as well. He loves the fact I'm a bit kooky. I still am a bit kooky. The fashion will never go away.
1: Good. We love you for it.
0: Thank you. But he loves the fact. But he did miss out on some things because I couldn't be that stay-at-home mum, you know, yeah. that that the other children might have had. But yeah, so it was very, very hard once you've put your whole life into something. But ultimately, I'm a survivor, and I think we probably, in fact, I know so, looking around the room, we all are actually, I think, for our different reasons.
1: Yeah.
0: I'm a survivor, and I had to pick myself up and think I had to earn a living. So I looked around and thought, what do we need in COVID? And we all went cleaning bonkers, didn't we? Everything had to be cleaned. So I opened up a cleaning company, and I drove around every building site I could find, and I asked them if they needed cleaning services. And they either felt very sorry for me, or they thought I was crackers, because they said yes. And I started with a small team cleaning the construction sites, and it grew. And it's morphed into Greystoke, which is a facilities management company, which covers the whole of South East London, Central, nationwide. And we provide any service that you can imagine that is attached to a building. But ultimately, it's still people that I'm dealing with.
1: Yes.
0: Which is my passion.
1: Yes. And how did that work? When you say you went round all the buildings and everything, what was the time lag with COVID and when you were actually allowed to do that?
0: Okay, so I had to be obviously very careful that I didn't break the law in the process, but I looked at what industry was still open, and it was the construction industry. They allowed the construction industry to carry on.
1: Well, the construction industry, I think, if anything's happening, they're the first to fall, but they're the first to rise.
0: Indeed,
1: aren't they?
0: Yeah, and we were allowed to go out. We weren't allowed to go out of our areas, but we were allowed to go out. We had to social distance still. So I figured if I couldn't get in front of somebody at a desk, then I should drive up to their building site and politely shout across the building site at them.
1: Hello, it's Morag.
0: Yeah, Morag. And it worked. People were very
1: Brilliant.
0: Receptive. And I think it was maybe because people were so wanting that human connection again.
1: Yeah, yeah.
0: It was at that stage.
1: Yeah. Oh, well done.
0: Thank you.
1: Big claps for my guests. All my guests.
0: Everybody.
1: Yeah, no, indeed. My Thank you for that.
0: Yeah.
1: And this is the lady who sat there earlier and said, well, I don't know what I'm going to say.
0: I told you it'd be fine when you got going. And Joe, who I do know very well, told me I wouldn't have a problem.
1: And Joe, over to you now. What's your background? Where did all this book loving come from?
2: Well, I just want to say to Morag, she's genuinely one of the most lovely people. Like, we go to the same networking meetings, and she goes out of her way to help people.
1: Which is not 12:30 yet.
2: Not yet, no.
1: They
2: should not be named, maybe. but no, Morag's fantastic and has already helped the charity significantly, putting me in touch with people that she already knows. So, yeah, she's absolutely wonderful. So, give your facilities management to Greystoke.
1: Yeah, great stuff.
3: Thank you.
2: So, really, it's quite difficult. I've had a bit of a charmed life, really. I've had a bit of... When I got to my 20s, I just wanted to have fun.
3: A song in
2: so
3: there.
2: I've like yeah, yeah. I know it's not my song.
1: I haven't got that there. I must remember that one.
2: This girl just wants to have fun. Yeah. So I kind of was a bit hedonistic, I suppose. Really, I went and lived in Australia for a couple of years, and then had a bit of an abrupt end with that. And when I came back, I was like, "What do I want to do?" I was deported from Australia.
1: Ooh. What they said Jo Chandler, she's got to go.
2: I overstayed my visa, unfortunately. I was very naughty and overstayed my visa, so I got sent home.
1: But
2: because I was unprepared to be sent home, I didn't want to be here. So I was like, well, what jobs can I do where I can travel and get
1: Ooh,
2: paid
1: dear.
2: For them? I know, very naughty. I could be on a cruise ship. I could work on a cruise ship. So I retrained as a croupier, and I worked in London dealing blackjack and roulette and whatever in London for a little bit. And then I decided to go on the ship. So I worked for Royal Caribbean and did Caribbean cruises, and then a transatlantic cruise and the Mediterranean and all sorts of things. So I've been around a bit.
3: Wow.
2: And then when I came back, it was like, okay, so you're 25, 26, you really should start thinking about doing something. So what do I like doing? Well, what I quite like, a drink. So maybe I'm going to go and work in a bar.
1: I love the logic.
2: So, yeah, I know. Honestly, it was all about what I wanted to do. So I started working in a bar, in wine bars in the city, for a company that don't exist anymore for wine bars. It's Corny and Barrow. Anyone that works in the city may remember those.
3: Corny and Barrow.
2: So I worked for them, and it was fabulous because it was only Monday to Friday. Weekends were still my own. because they were closed over the weekend because nobody went into the city at the weekend. So anyway, I worked my way up to management then, and then I met my husband, and it was like, okay, so probably I do need to get some sort of proper job now. So I went into recruitment as well, Morag. So I was working in the city doing IT recruitment, and then got married, and then did a bit of IT consultancy, and took me to 35 and had my first child. So I had my son, and then I had my second son, and then I kind of decided to stay at home because actually the cost of sending both boys to nursery while I went out working, I would have been paying basically.
1: It's a vicious circle, isn't it?
2: It's just terrible. And I really hope that changes for mums, because that was not a great situation for me to be in. However, everything always works out for the best. So I kind of did work, part-time work, while the boys were young. But then when they started school, I decided that I wanted to become a school governor because I wanted to make sure that my boys had the best possible education and for me to oversee what was going on in the school and see how I could help facilitate that. So that's what I did. I became a governor, just a parent governor, but the chair left, and within about 6 months I'd become the chair of governors because there was really nobody else to do it because it was a voluntary position. But it was in at the deep end, in with both feet, not really knowing much about it, so a very steep learning curve. I loved it. It was so good. The impact you're going to have on children's lives was, you know, beyond anything that I thought I was capable of. And I grew a lot of confidence there, actually, because when you flit around from job to job and do fun jobs, you don't actually grow a lot of gravitas in yourself, you know?
3: I totally agree with you on that one.
2: And I felt like I'd actually was doing something that meant something, which was, you know, it was good.
1: Self-evident,
2: And we needed a library in our school, but I didn't have any money. And that's kind of where it all came from, because my oldest son was playing grassroots football at the time, and he joined a club in Blackheath, and he was playing one day, and I was chatting to one of the dads on the sideline telling him about the school and how we needed a library and we didn't have any money. And I mean, what are the chances of this? I was talking to a gentleman called Rob Sargent, who owned the Acorn Group, who are an estate agent all throughout Southeast London, and he was coincidentally looking for a new direction for his corporate social responsibility at the estate agents. He, you know, was giving money to schools but never really saw the outcome of it, never really saw the benefit of where his money was going. And he thought, you know what, I could probably build this school a library. So he came along, had a look around, and we asked for books from the community. Thousands of books came in. He's like, there's something here. Something's happening here. You know, there's books here for these kids. These kids have got none. These houses and families have got loads. Let's facilitate the movement of those books from houses into schools. And then when we launched the library, the former mayor of Lewisham, Damien Egan, came and cut the ribbon back in 2018. And some of the children were so overwhelmed by what the Acorn Group had managed to build for them, they cried. You know, their parents, it was a little one form entry primary school, very high levels of deprivation. The school that my boys
1: went
2: to.
1: That's so lovely.
2: And
1: the appreciation of it all.
2: It moved him. And so he started the charity, and I became a trustee of the charity. And that kind of carried on for a couple of years until COVID hit. And my boys were about to go to secondary school, and I thought, I just need to retrain, I need to do something else. So I took I did a course in home staging and interior design. It gave me the confidence to do something completely different. You know, retrospectively, getting, you know, near to 40 or just past 40 or whatever. No, not past 40, actually. And I thought, you know, you've got an opportunity to do what you want to do now. What can you do? So I retrained, and just after we could all get back together again, I went to a trustee meeting, and Rob was looking to move the charity on into a different direction and basically asked me if I would come and run it. And that's what I've done since then. So I really feel like it's been a purpose of my life. Every silly little job,
1: I'd say, led you there.
2: It's led me here. You know, because of like customer service, everything that I have done in my life, the amount number of people that I've talked to, the situations that I've put myself into, the experiences that I've had, have all enabled me to get to this point at the age that I'm at now and do what I do and really care about what I do. And I'll argue with anybody, I've got the best job in the world. I work 24/7 because I don't even feel like it's working.
1: Because you enjoy it so much.
2: If I didn't need to earn money, then I would do this for free. Don't tell the trustees.
1: No, you didn't hear that here.
2: No.
1: What amazing, amazing women we've got here today, who all sat here. Well, I don't know what I'm going to say. What am I going to say? Just amazing backgrounds. And as Joe, as you've said, you can see each step has led all of you, all three of you, to where you are now and what you're actually enjoying and actually giving back to the community in that really genuine sense. I'm conscious of the time because we do have adverts that kick in at 3 o'clock for 5 minutes, and I was going to say something and then I changed my mind. during that 3 minutes, it may be the school run that you're getting ready for, or you put the kettle on for your cup of tea, or maybe you just nip to the loo, or whatever you're going to do in that sense. But before we get there, anybody got any birthdays in the family coming up or just gone?
0: I've got Finley's 21st on the 6th of June.
1: Okay, we'll let him in on that one.
2: It's my oldest birthday, 6th of June.
0: That's spooky.
2: Yeah, my boy's going to be 19.
1: Oh, my goodness.
0: We should be friends.
2: We should be. We are friends. Yeah, we are friends.
1: Oh, I can't see that happening at all.
2: It's my youngest son's 17th on Sunday.
0: There we go.
1: Okay, okay. Yeah. What about you, Stella? Anything that's just recently gone by or coming up?
4: It was my birthday last month. Does that count?
1: Yes.
4: Oh, good. Okay, bring it.
1: We'll rope you. It also, from last week, it seems to be a tremendous number of birthdays in May at the moment. I mean, the 14th was actually my youngest grandson's birthday, Lewis. And we had his party on Saturday, and I was perished because everything was outside and I was so cold.
2: Oh, it was cold.
1: But it was great, nevertheless, to see all these little treasures running around and doing things that they should be doing and shouldn't be doing, just depending on what they're doing. Another grandson, Andrew, it was his birthday as well. And then the guests that were here last week, they all had that day or different days and all the rest of it. So this piece of music, Happy Birthday, is for you guys, which potentially should take us into the adverts where you can have a break for 5 minutes plus this music. See you all shortly.
4: I'm going to please

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1: Arnold Schwarzenegger here, and you are listening to Love the Beat Radio. 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Hasta la vista, baby.
2: Just because you can't see something doesn't mean it isn't there. You can't hold it in your hand or pack it in your bags. You can't touch it.

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1: Hello?
2: Dad, I got the job.
0: O2. Essential for living.
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1: And welcome back into the studio. And whilst you've been dashing off, getting ready for school run or whatever you've been doing, we've been talking about tattoos and what everybody represents. And Stella's been enlightening us about the apostrophe and what that means.
2: Semicolon.
1: I'm sorry, semicolon.
2: Semicolon.
1: Only I get that wrong.
2: That's right.
1: Yeah, go on. So what does it
2: well,
1: mean?
2: Well, a semicolon is, in English language, not the end of a sentence. Mm. And in tattoo language, it means similar, so that your life continues. So it's a sort of signal for anyone who has had experience, been close to, or themselves had thoughts of not continuing.
1: Oh gosh, that's quite deep.
2: It is.
1: That is deep. Yeah.
2: I couldn't say it any more.
1: No.
2: Sweet.
1: And at that point, actually, it helps me to run into the fact that we always send out huge hugs to everybody across the globe, because there are so many people, whether they're sitting next to you or on the bus or on the train or the other side of the world, who are experiencing difficulties. So just know that we're all thinking of you and wishing you well. So thank you for that. And Joe, your tattoo and what that means to you?
3: Well, on a light note, my tattoo has been mistaken for a plate of fish and chips before, which it definitely is not meant to be. It's meant to be two dolphins in a yin yang, which really puts me back into the days of the early 90s. Which is when I stupidly got it done, a bit of peace and love and harmony, back when I was being an idiot. And Stella's crying laughing over here.
2: This is this 90s vision of you.
3: I know, right?
2: It's really giving 90s.
1: Where were you? Were you in Australia at the time?
3: No, I wasn't. I got there before I went. I was just rebelling all over the place, wasn't I? I was like, it's not big enough for me. I want to go and do this. Because my parents, obviously, are very traditionally married and stuff, you know, and met when they were 16 and got married, so I was like breaking out of that.
1: So you were, in the nicest possible way, revolting.
3: I was revolting. I think I was revolting in every way, probably. And as revolting as the tattoo on my shoulder.
1: What about you, Borak?
4: And this isn't for my family. This isn't when I announced that I have an eagle on my back that I haven't told you about. I don't have any tattoos. I think people are quite surprised when I say I don't. And it's not that I have anything against tattoos. I think they can be quite beautiful when they're done well. But my form of art was, I like it when I can change something. So, and I guess that's the fashion in me. I like to be able to change something. And if it's on my skin and it's permanent, then I can't change it. So that was the reason I didn't go down the tattoo route. I used to use makeup and my hair and my clothes as a way of my rebellion. And there was a big rebellion. You can ask my dad that. There was a big rebellion.
3: Yeah.
1: But I think, you know, you've all seen my one tattoo, and that won't go any further than that. Mm-hmm. But I would never, prior to about 6 months prior to that, I would have categorically said, no, there's no way I'm having the tattoo. Mm-hmm. No way. And that's just, and it suits what I wanted
4: Indeed.
1: To do.
4: Yeah.
1: I think it's important that everybody knows how to get hold of you, ladies, please. So, Stella, how would anybody get hold of you?
2: Absolutely. The easiest way, I think, is to find me on YouTube. So that's Stella Dove on YouTube. Or you can find me on Instagram. I am Stella Dove on Instagram. I am Stella Dove. And Facebook is slightly more complicated. So I'll leave that in your show notes, maybe.
1: Okay. Well, the thing is as well that if anybody hasn't got pen and paper handy and is making a note of all this, then obviously come to me and I will put you in touch.
2: And
1: so,
2: one more thing I've forgotten. I suppose the most important thing is my website is emotionaltherapy.uk.
1: Okay, excellent. You'll get another chance to repeat that. So if people haven't got pen and paper handy, apart from me, we will be going over that later on as well. So, Jo.
3: So the charity is called ABC Book Club, and you can find us at www.abcbookclub.co.uk and on Instagram at ABC Book Club UK. Or you can email me, Jo@abcbookclub.co.uk. www.bookclub.co.uk.
1: And supposing anybody listening has a burning desire and thinks, I've got some books that would really fit the bill for what Joe wants for the school, they get in touch with you direct and then go from there?
3: So on, you can go onto the website and click locations, drop-off points, and it will bring up the list of 45 drop-off points for books throughout South East London. You can put your postcode in, it will find the nearest one for you. Mm-hmm. And just drop your books there. That would be incredible. Amazing. Thank you.
1: Thank you. Morag, over to you.
4: Probably the easiest way for me would be my website, which is www.greystoke.co, or you can email me on morag@greystoke.co, and it is just the co, newfangled way, I guess, just co on the end. Yeah.
1: That's different. Yeah, no, that's cool. Thank you very much for that. That last piece of music was your choice, Stella. And eventually I managed to get Spotify to talk to me properly to get it there. Why did you choose that particular piece?
2: Jackie, I struggled with finding a song. Mm. I really struggled to find a song because there are so many. Because sometimes you can be in a reflective mood and you want to sort of evoke, I don't know, anger. You want to get it out your system. In which case, I'd probably go to Pearl Jam or Black Sabbath or actually Soundgarden. And we do have to just say Chris Cornell, 9 years today, that he departed. So that would be my go-to. But then there's other times where I want to hear something that lifts me and makes me feel anything's possible. And definitely Florence Welsh, she does that. She just writes brilliantly and performs brilliantly and makes you feel...
4: She's epic.
2: She's epic. Yeah. And she does things quietly as well for people. Mm. You know, she doesn't... She's a good woman.
1: Thank you for that. Mm-mm. The next piece of music that I've actually got lined up is New England. Whose choice was that?
4: That's me.
1: Okay, so Morag, why did you choose that?
4: I think a little bit like what Stella's just said. I think whenever I hear it, if I'm a bit down and I listen to this piece of music, I am that 15-year-old Morag back in her bedroom in Barrow in Furness, and anything's possible. And things were changing for women, for the way we were viewed. And what we could achieve. And this is it, really.
1: Excellent. Okay, so we'll play that now, and then you'll all enjoy that.

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0: likes cars, do you?
1: Oh, he likes his cars, don't I? Cars. Fast cars and fast women. And hats.
2: We're live on radio. Thank you so much, all of you, for that choice of music. We've all been bopping away here and even Chris, sitting over there doing his thing. Well, I'm just amazed what's coming out and learning for the audience today and for our listeners. I mean, it's just amazing with all of you. A reminder, please, because I'm sure people have dashed around and got their pens and paper ready for taking details down. Just go around the other way. Morag, how are people going to reach you?
3: Really, really easily. 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
4: Okay, so it's joe@abcbookclub.co.uk or just www.abcbookclub.co.uk is the website, or you can find us on Instagram at abcbookclub.uk.
2: Excellent, thank you, Stella.
5: Get me. Hang on. I just drew a blank. Gosh, website. Sorry. Website. Thank you.
3: Okay.
5: get me. I just need to put my teeth back in. I'm so sorry.
2: They've known each other for an hour and now they're intimate friends.
5: So relaxed that I can't even speak. It's emotionaltherapy.uk and you can find me on YouTube, Stella Dove Inner Child Healer, or just Stella Dove, I think. And Instagram is I Am Stella Dove.
2: Excellent. Thank you very much.
5: You're very welcome.
2: And now is the pointed question. One or two business tips that you would actually like to share with our listeners, please. Who's up first? Who'd like to go first?
5: I wrote this down, Jackie.
2: I know.
5: So I wrote it down.
2: I know.
5: It felt like I wouldn't be able to remember it, and so I sent it to you.
2: You did.
4: I've got a business tip.
2: Go on then.
5: Go on.
4: Transparent dealing. Just be open with everybody. Excellent. You know, it's you give what you receive what you give.
3: You put out, you get back.
4: And just deal with people fairly and openly. Like, especially in the charity business, everybody's. It's really competitive, you know, everyone's going after the same sort of funding.
2: And everybody's only got so much money, but I mean, yours isn't so much. There is money obviously involved with yours.
4: Of course.
2: But the practical book side of things.
4: But, you know, the building of the libraries in primary schools and things we need to have sponsors for, so we need to apply for funding. Mm-hmm. And everyone's going after the same pots of funding. There are more than 50 book charities, like Inspiring Children to Read charities. In London, like I belong to this convention called the Literacy Link, where we're getting together all people that are interested, charities that are interested in helping children and promoting reading for pleasure, and we just working collaboratively together, openly, just trying to support each other, and that's just the way forward, isn't it?
2: Yeah,
4: open collaboration. Yeah.
2: We've got a shout out now. I've just spotted a WhatsApp message. It's good to know we've got at least two listeners.
4: Hi, Chandra.
2: That is my husband, and obviously we've got more than that. But Chandra Sharma, big shout out for you, who has sent a message to me to say hi to Morag and Joe in particular.
6: Hello, Chandra.
4: We love Chandra.
2: Excellent. So, Stella, what about you? What about business tips?
5: So
2: I wrote
5: down here your nervous system is part of your business strategy, because you've really got to take care of your mental health. We know this now, but we tend to ignore it, and things like burnout, people pleasing and overworking, particularly as women, we push through. And if you have experienced a level of trauma in your childhood, you get really good at suppressing discomfort. It's like your specialism. And so what happens is we push it down and push it down and push it down, and eventually it comes out in some way, shape or form. And that can be burnout in your business or just, you know, burnout. And so it's really important to take some time and just be sure that you're doing what you love doing. Even if you're spending a lot of time on it, you do have to take breaks. And I think I'm as guilty as anyone else, learning to just go light, don't always go so heavy on yourself.
4: Top tips.
2: Yeah, no, great. Great for those top tips. I just had a message also from Ozzy Osman, who is the presenter after me today. So do stay tuned. We always think, and assuming that we're going to have time, we will be playing Tina Turner, Simply the Best, because we reckon
4: we are.
2: The Love the Beat radio is simply the best radio. And Mondays, you all met Siobhan earlier, Siobhan Barry, who's the presenter before me. And then following on from me is Ozzy Osman with his indie rock jam show. So he's just sent some laughing faces. So obviously we're entertaining somewhere along the line. I think so. Ozzy, thank you so much for tuning in and sending the message.
5: Thank you, Ozzy.
2: Yeah, he's a super guy. With those business tips, I mean, I think that's absolutely awesome what you've actually shared. What things particularly about your business would you like people to know now that perhaps you haven't touched on so far? Jo, let's start with you.
4: You've probably on the spot there. I think just that reading for pleasure and having a nice library in a school is not... It's more than just a nice to have. It's actually an essential part. With the National Year of Reading being this year, there's a real focus on it from a governmental level.
2: That's good. And I think, at least they're focusing on something sensible.
4: Well, they are, and they've pledged. I don't know whether you heard him. Rachel Reeves has pledged to put a library in every primary school.
2: I haven't heard that. That's good.
4: So they're doing the first part of it. So they're rolling out training for teachers, so to educate the teachers about how to engage children in reading for pleasure. And they've got a partner who is providing 500 incredible, beautiful, lovely new books to each school. And then a little bit of furniture, but we are really needed to build those libraries in the schools, so that's the whole package.
2: So we
4: really want to work in local schools. If anyone's got a local school that needs a library, please get in touch. If anyone's got a school that needs new books, get in touch, we can help.
2: Excellent. And so the focus is schools. And what age group of schools is that?
4: So we're predominantly primary schools. We're also community centres. We can wherever children are that need access to books, we can build them a mini library, a little library. We can give books to them. Sure Start centres. You know, where it's really important for the under fives. Although we predominantly work with schools, primary schools, so that's children aged 5 to 11. The under fives is a big focus for literacy at the moment. So we have got thousands of books that we can give to, you know, nurseries and kindergartens and just get books into the hands of children, because they're expensive books.
2: They are expensive. And the thing is as well, you mentioned like nursery schools and everything. Not all nursery schools have got their own premises, have they? They're sometimes like playgroups and things, particularly. They're in church halls or somewhere where they haven't got a permanent residence, if you like.
4: That's right.
2: How do you manage with that one?
4: So we've dropped off books at people's houses. You know, the nursery leaders will ask, please, can we have a box of books? And absolutely, yes, of course we can. And we just drop them off there and they give them out to their families. So happy to help. Whatever we can do to get books into the hands of children that need them is what we do.
2: Yeah, excellent. Oh no, that's brilliant. Morag, over to you.
3: So the question was something about my business that I want people to know that they don't already know.
2: I'll tell you this. I've seen Morag in the rollers. That's maybe something she didn't want you to know.
3: I haven't got them in today.
5: I can see a roller in there.
3: Yes, I have got one roller in today, and the front's given me a quiff.
2: Yeah.
3: No, I don't mind actually. I go out with my rollers in. My husband.
2: It's brilliant.
5: Oh, I thought it was intentional.
3: Yeah, well.
5: I love it.
3: So that's something about my business. I wear rollers. Something about my business. We're obviously a money making commercial enterprise that I can't dress that up any differently, but I am very, very keen to give back to society. That is one big thing about me and my business model, and it's working on it and how to do it properly, but I'm very, very keen to include people in the workplace, and people that may not always be included automatically, and finding a way that they can be included and feel that they've got something worthwhile to contribute to society. So I'm working on that, and how I do it is in a process at the moment, but yeah, that's something about my business that probably people wouldn't imagine alongside a money making machine. So yeah.
2: Excellent. Thank you very much. Stella, what about you? Oh, sorry, Jo.
4: I was going to say that Morag does some incredible work with children that would deem to be more difficult to employ, I think.
3: Yeah.
4: Give them opportunities.
3: Yeah.
4: And, yeah, what you're doing is really incredible.
3: Thank you.
5: Yeah,
2: that's
5: really
2: good.
5: Yeah,
2: it's very good. Mm. Thank you.
5: What's coming next? Is that what you wanted to
2: ask me? Yes,
5: please. What's coming next? I'll tell you, Jackie.
2: Go on, you've
5: twisted my arm. So I'm going to share it. I decided to do a Facebook Live or a YouTube Live. I think they do it at the same time.
4: That's brave.
2: Some of the presenters do that with Instagram here.
5: I honestly don't know.

0: The way that we start the process is a sort of a deeper kind of a meditation and an opportunity to ask yourself some questions, like, why do I repeat patterns that hurt me in relationships? And so without opening a great big emotional whirlpool, I am going to attempt to do this live. So we're not going to have a deep hypnosis session, which is what I usually do. I do it under hypnosis. But we're going to be just doing a reflective process to help you get some understanding of why you think and feel and act the way you do. And we're going to do that. I would really love to be joined, because I can't obviously do it on my own. It won't require people weeping and wailing or doing anything terrible. It's going to feel quite relaxing and insightful, I hope. I can't predict what someone's going to feel, but I'm hoping I'm going to put you in a relaxed enough situation where you will allow yourself to go into some thoughts that are challenging, so that you can try and get a deeper understanding of yourself and a greater compassion, so that you can go forward. And I will be doing that, I believe, next Tuesday.
1: Ooh. I know.
0: It's exciting. See you next
2: Tuesday. Well, watch this space. So how, if people want to tune into that, how are they going to do that?
0: So if you follow me on YouTube, you will get the announcement that the YouTube Live will be coming up. And I suppose the same with Facebook. So I think that's how you do it. So just find me, Stella Dove. I am.
2: Okay, cool. Yeah. Cool. Okay. Well, some more updates with 12:30 TWC News.
0: I didn't say what time. Sorry.
2: It's all right. We'll come back to that. That's fine. With 12:30, we obviously got the bank holiday coming up. And as I mentioned earlier, it's blasted past. But the following week, we have our menopause gang. Who come on every sort of 6 to 8 weeks.
0: I'm so excited by that. Yay, menopause!
2: Yes, well, what can
0: I tell? I'm relaxed.
2: You can tell. I'm just wondering whether Stella will be a guest another time, but we'll see. But it's not, the mix of people that I've got are Fiona Catchpole, who is extremely knowledgeable in terms of the medical side of things, and she's a biochemist and etc. I'm very pleased to say that my own doctor, Dr. Patsy Rogers, she joined us a couple of times before, so she's here putting the sort of NHS side of things. Sometimes we have Pam Ford, who is a comedian, join us as well. It just depends how her time is actually placed. So that is on, I think that's the 1st of June that's on. And also, I am delighted to confirm the next Evolution of Finance for Business Women Plus is on the 7th of October. Mm-hmm. So watch this space in terms of content for that. You were there last time.
3: I was, yeah. It was excellent, yeah.
2: And it's at the same venue,
3: okay,
2: at the Bridge Bar, which... Yeah, no, it's not the Bridge Bar. Yes, it is.
4: No, it's online.
2: The Evolution of Finance for Business Women is actually at the Bridge Bar in Beckenham, which is so conveniently located in terms of public transport, train, tram, buses, parking. Waitrose very kindly give us some spaces for our speakers. So I'm delighted to confirm that. And swiftly moving on with that news. But otherwise, second Wednesday of every month is the TV. We have radio, so why not TV, which is our online meeting. So you can sit in the comfort of your own home or your office, put your feet up, have your rollers in. Nobody knows in that. Well, they do know if you put your picture up. And actually, I know sometimes people do prefer not to be there live, and they'll put a photo or something up there, but I really sometimes think I ought to make it compulsory that it is the person. Exactly. So we finish at 4 o'clock today. So what are you all going to be doing after this? I know what Stella's doing, because we're going off for a bite to eat. What about you, Jo?
3: Well, we weren't invited for a bite to eat. More
5: with the crowd.

0: playing favourite around here.
1: If you have the time, we'd be delighted for you to join us.
0: I'm going to a fitness class, actually. At 6 o'clock. Today. I mean, obviously, I'm going to go back and do a bit more work, and then I'm going to a fitness class.
1: Cool. Okay. Yeah. What about you, Maureen?
2: I will be going back to my desk, catching up with the Greystoke team to see what's been going on whilst I've been here, having a great time. But this evening, I will be going to my Zumba lessons, which I like to fondly call Murder Mondays. And it's fabulous. It means you put your phone down and you actually just get to be yourself for an hour.
0: Nice.
1: Yeah, I've never been, but I have actually heard how successful and how much people enjoy
2: brilliant.
1: It.
2: Brilliant. Such good fun. Yeah.
1: So that's a dance.
2: It's like a dance. It's almost like back in the day you would have called it aerobics.
0: Right.
2: Yeah. Yeah. But it's a dance music-y exercise thing.
1: Excellent.
2: It's brilliant.
1: Excellent. Okay. So I'm going to sort of slowly wind down and hand over to Ozzy very shortly. What would you like to take from here today? What have you particularly enjoyed by being here today? Or not enjoyed? Which of you like to say?
3: I would say it's been particularly lovely being in the company of amazing, driven, supportive women who have got great ideas and have implemented them. And I think what's interesting about the three of us in our separate ways is we just decided we wanted to do something and we went about it. I'm not talking about the my hypnotherapy. Obviously, I've got a clinical hypnosis, fully qualified and insured, Jackie.
1: Do you actually excuse me, do you do that online or in person or a mix of both?
3: Well, I now work primarily online, and so an inner child healing session is 90 minutes and it does involve some hypnosis. And I put safety mechanisms in place in case the line breaks, because obviously I could be on the other side of the world. And I think that's important, and it's also a requirement. But you can teach someone to, if they don't hear the sound of your voice for a while, to just gently come out of it. And I think it's for anyone who's never been under hypnosis, they should know it's not like having anaesthetic. It's not like it puts you out completely. It's just a very gentle trance state, a bit like the feeling you have just before you wake up in the morning, or just when you're going to sleep, where you're open to a suggestion in your mind in a very relaxed way. And so I would really love people to know that how healing it can be, and how it's not like you see TV presenters doing it in a certain way, but they're doing it for entertainment value. Good. I'm not saying it's not good and that there aren't positive outcomes, but if you think about it in a less theatrical way, it's a gentle, much more easy and fluid way to work.
1: And Joe and Morag, have you ever experienced that with hypnosis? Have you done?
0: I have done hypnosis.
2: Have you?
0: I have, but digestion. So to try and, and it's really, really good. It works for me. It's about managing.
3: Wonderful.
0: I'm really sorry. Yeah, and I did hypnobirthing.
3: Did you?
0: Which meant that, I had a not very easy birth with my first, and was determined that I was never ever going to go through something like that again. So did quite an extensive amount of hypnobirthing with my second, and I'm proud to say I gave birth naturally without any drugs at all. I kind of just breathed him out without being too dramatic about it.
1: Who did you do that with?
0: It was a lady.
1: Not Paola Bagnall, was it?
0: No. Somebody in Eltham. She lived in Eltham. And I just went to her house, and my husband came with me, and we did hypnobirthing classes with her for the last 3 months of my pregnancy. And I just used to go to bed listening to the hypnosis tapes and stuff, and it was absolutely transformative.
3: Who needs me? I mean, we've got Joe. It's so true, though.
0: Because your mind is such a powerful tool over everything, and I really believe strongly that we can accomplish great things.
3: Absolutely.
0: Mind.
3: Absolutely.
1: And Chris, you at one time you did a bit of it hypnosis, didn't you? You experienced with Paola.
4: For sleeping, yeah.
3: Mm. Was it helpful for sleeping?
4: It was weird.
1: It was weird, he says.
4: But it was back in a point in my life that was a bit messy, so it didn't really work too.
1: Didn't take full advantage.
3: Yeah. Mm. Yeah, I would say that's probably if there's extenuating circumstances, it can make it challenging. But for sleep, it's amazing. And I also use the Calm app, and I really rate it, because actually someone telling you a story and just putting you in a calm state of mind. When we do things like Joe's just talked about hypnobirthing, but when you do access these things, you realise how most of the time you're not relaxed, you're frantic, we're frantic, and we're not allowing our brains to slow down enough and appreciate the moment. We're always doing something, like making sure that we're reading notes on a phone while we're travelling, bless you, or, you know, we're multitasking. And sometimes just to teach the mind to just slow down and stop and notice a bird on a wire, a leaf falling off a tree, anything, and to just see it, is a form of starting to get your brain to just slow down and relax.
1: And do you think, I mean, certainly the digital life is useful, or the digital world is useful, but it does mean that everything is speeded up, doesn't it? Because you can do things so much quicker. Mm. And what are your thoughts then on AI and how that fits in with it?
3: Well, shall I go? I'm going to say something about AI, because people are so scathing about AI. Mm. And I would say this, you know, if you were at the bottom of the M1 and you wanted to go up north, you used to have to go with a horse and cart. Mm-hmm. That was the only way to go. And then there was a steam train and so on and so forth. And then came the motor car. Mm. And people would say, there is no way I'm getting in one of those. Mm. And now you wouldn't think about taking a horse and cart up the M1, because it would just be ridiculous. We have to accept that AI is here. And yes, we have to be creative with it. And it's very easy to write lots of articles with using AI, because, you know, we're all supposed to be posting and doing and, you know, so it's very tempting to do that. But there is now a pushback to your own creativity and allowing AI to tidy up the edges. And you know, we may well have got an education, we may well be literate, and we're talking about books and reading and writing, but sometimes it's just not possible to keep something relevant, interesting, grammatically correct and all the rest of it without having very helpful AI coming in and doing it a bit. And so it's a bit of a necessary evil, isn't it?
1: I loved the analogy. I thought that was great, that comparison with the horse and cart and everything. Yeah. I think that really sums it up. Yeah. What about you, Morag and Joe? Do you use AI at all?
2: I'm starting to. I had a bit of a mixed emotion about it when I didn't know much about it. I still don't know loads about it, but I'm learning, and that's something else that I always love to do, is learn. But I think because of my arts background, I was very worried at first, because how are we all going to take away our creativity? You're going to take away our how we tick as creative individuals, but I don't think so. I think I'm very much on Stella's page, and it's progression, and you know, we have to progress, and it's just how we deal with it, I think, is the big question.
1: Yes.
2: But I am using it in my business, and it has helped my business. Yeah, I think it's just putting it all in context, isn't it?
3: And you know, sometimes you can write something and it can be relevant and lovely, but the feedback could be it's too wordy. People don't want long sentences. People want to read the way that AI shows you, shorter lines. Get to the point, take the fluff away, and maybe we just have to adjust a little bit to it.
2: She's
3: and then
2: working with it.
3: Absolutely.
1: It is, yeah.
3: And then you read the book.
1: Benefit.
2: Yeah.
1: Yeah,
0: I am concerned about the impact on young people and their future jobs. Like, yes. There don't seem to be very many entry-level jobs anymore. They've all been taken by AI, and I understand that that's progress, but we've got to open up channels for our children. You know, I've got two boys at 19 and 17, and I'm mildly concerned about where they're going to fit into this new AI world, because they're the entry-level jobs, the boring jobs, the ones that we all did for, you know, when you're first starting off on your first rung of the career ladder. They seem to be eradicated a little bit by AI, and I don't know enough about it, but that's a feeling that I've got from what I've heard, and I am concerned about that. But personally, for me and the charity, because I run the charity, I've got two amazing book sorters that I work with. But apart from that, everything in the charity is down to me. So I have had AI pick up some of the bits which I am not as good at, and there's many.
3: I think it's good for things like it's unfortunate for certain lawyers and accountants, because there are things, and also code writers, things like that, that you can just run it through AI and get a very instant answer. It might be right, might not be. I mean, that is a chance that you take.
0: And graphic design as well. I mean, graphic design.
1: Well, at the beginning of July, I think Stella may not know her, but Loretta Wright, you know, that does the Lifey magazines. She's got three work experience youngsters going to work with her, and they are coming here to the show as a sort of beginning of their experience. So that I think will be interesting, because I think each show we have, somewhere along the line, AI pops up, and I think it is relevant to actually discuss it. So it'd be interesting to see what their thoughts are.
2: What they say.
0: Yeah, it will be interesting.
2: I think it's just on a, and again, I don't think any of us in this room know enough about AI to have a really...
1: Who does,
2: right?
1: Because it's evolving constantly.
2: Who does? But I think it's quite interesting that if I was still in a recruitment perspective, if I was looking from a recruitment point of view when I had my recruitment agency, I think we will find that a lot of jobs that our children are going to do don't exist yet. Does that make sense?
1: Yes.
2: The whole
1: very
2: thing is
1: so.
2: Going to change.
1: Yeah. Yes.
0: Yeah.
2: And so there will be a need for human beings and young people to do something.
3: Yes.
2: But we might not even know what that thing is yet, because it's not got there yet.
0: Well, there's enough of them.
2: Yeah.
1: And it was sort of, I think, COVID was an example of
3: it
1: that.
3: It was, yes.
1: Because so many, I mean, I know sadly some businesses did go down because of COVID, but look at all the sort of Phoenix type ones where people re-evolved,
2: I mean, I reinvented myself.
3: Yeah.
2: I think human beings are incredible at that, you know, and I think there will be space for our young people, but we will just be reinvented.
1: It'll be different.
3: Yeah. So much creativity, much reusing stuff and repurposing things, and I think that has got a big future for young people, is that, you know, to clear up a lot of the mess of our sort of very consumery previous generation. And I think now there is a lot of value in people creating of their own volition, and they're just using all the social media channels to put their things out there, whether it's creating a physical product or whether it's, you know, performing in some way. So I think we have to just look out that it's going to change. It just isn't going to be the same, bit like the Industrial Revolution.
2: The jobs changed.
1: Well, I'm very conscious of the fact, and have you realised what the time is? We haven't got very much time left at all.
0: There you go.
3: How are we going to talk for 2 hours? You said 2 hours, Jackie. 2 hours.
1: Okay.
3: And you just got started.
1: Just a reminder of the fact that we are broadcasting from Love the Beat radio station based here in Penge. Do keep an eye open for the competition for the Dad's Day, particularly on Instagram. I think it's going to be there. Just a quick round as to how people are going to get in touch with you again. Stella, quickly, please.
3: I am Stella Dove on Instagram, Stella Dove on YouTube, and my website is www.emotionaltherapy.uk, just UK.
1: Thank you. Jo?
0: Uh, abcbookclub.co.uk or joe@abcbookclub.co.uk or abcbookclub@abcbookclub.uk. My goodness, it's difficult. It shouldn't be that hard.
2: This is a test at the end. So it's morag@greystoke.co or www.greystoke.co, and it's just the co.
5: So you're .co, yeah. You're
2: and I'm just .uk.
5: I'm .co.
2: You're the full Monty.
5: Yeah, I like everything.
1: Yeah. And failing that, if you didn't have your pens and paper there, just give me a shout and I'll put you in touch. Thank you so much, Morag. Thank you, Joe. Thank you, Stella.
3: Thank you.
1: Thank you, listeners, for being there. Just leaves me to wind up now and to remind you that we are simply the best radio station here in Love the Beat Radio. And Mondays, we think, are the best, with Siobhan earlier, 12 till 2, me 2 till 4, and Ozzy, who you will hear very shortly, tuning in at 4 o'clock. So I will leave it to Tina Turner to sing us out. Thank you all.
5: Thank you.
3: Thank you, Jackie.
5: Thank you.
3: Thank you, ladies.
1: Thank you.
3: Go, Tina.

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1: Just because you can't see something doesn't mean it isn't there. 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
3: Dad, I got the job.
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23: Beams, beams.
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0: The DJ asks his listeners to have a sense of calmness when hearing the quiet tones and melodies. Hang on, what are you talking about? It's Ozzy Osman on Love the Beat Radio.
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the title track from the Great Divide album from Noah Kahan. Good afternoon and welcome to the Indie Rock Jam. I love that song. On Love the Beat Radio, I'm your host, Ozzy Osman. Well, folks, got a lot to pack in today. Don't forget to comment on Instagram at ozzy.one. That's O-Z-E-Y. Okay, not O-Z-Z-E-Y. So it's at ozzy.one. Or on my Facebook group, Ozzy's Indie Rock Jam Group, where you can leave a comment below and also message me if you're an unsigned band or artist and wanting to take part in my show. Or indeed any established artists or bands. Yes, I've got room for you. As I said, we've got a lot to pack in today. Where I'm back on track with only having to hunt down 1 week's worth of new releases. We have brand new Block Party, Draconian, Flora Hibbard, Mystery Jets, and among others, my album of the week from the Broken Social Scene. We've got the new segment on my show, which is Now and Then, which this week features, wait for it, Peter Frampton, Midure, and the Super Furry Animals. So just kick back, enjoy the next couple of hours with the Indie Rock Jam on Love the Beat Radio.

Lovely. Robin Beck, Living Proof, from her new album. Well, that's the title track. That should be. Yeah, Robin Beck, 1988. She had a number one hit in this country with, do you remember? God, going back now, First Time, which was used in the Coca-Cola advert. Yeah. Not the sort of thing we'd play on here. But yeah, it reminds me now. Oh, God. Long time ago, 1988. Right, the Strokes are back. With a track called Going Shopping, which is off their new album, Reality Awaits. I think it's a teaser, actually. It's coming out later on. Yeah, good track, though. Enjoy.

the title track from the Honeymoon Forever album, from the cover sets from Manchester. The epitome of indie rock there, of indie bands. It's a good little album. I say little. Sorry, guys. Great album. Right, I have a confession to make. I got it wrong about the album of the week. I said it was this lot, but in fact, it's Social Distortion, which is my album of the week. Okay, these, which will be on later. But I said it was Broken Social Scene, and therefore, you can see my confusion. They are from Canada, and they have a new album out called Remember the Humans. And see what you think of this. This is Paying for Love.

broken social scene, and paying for love, paying for your love. To be precise, I'm doing well with this band, aren't I? There you go. Right, first of three now and thens. This one's featuring Midge Ure. Now, this guy's been going forever. Midge Ure, OBE. You know why. Because he instigated, co-wrote Do They Know It's Christmas. And he's in a band. It was been a, when I first come in, he was in a band called Slick, pop band from the 70s, which my friend Mr. Ray Bradshaw went to see live. I don't think he realised it was it was a pop band, but he thoroughly enjoyed it, apparently. But there you go. He was young and impressionable back then. All right, so Midge has got a new album out called The Man of Two Worlds, and it's the second part. But this one's 2026. So I'm going to play a track, and then I'm going to play his then track, which you'll recognise instantly. Okay, so Midge Ure featuring on Now and Then. This is Just Words Now.

There you go. That was Now and Then, the first one today, featuring Midura. Of course, a track from his new album, A Man of Two Worlds. Sorry, I've got my phone on the old Bluetooth, so I'll turn that down. Thank you. Yes, Just Words was that track, and of course, along with Ultravox Vienna, the famous Vienna, the best number two song ever, kept off the top famously by Joe Dolce's Shut Up Your Face. Remember that story? Oh, I don't know. Listen, you're listening to Love the Indie Rock Jam on Love the Beat Radio. And we've got a 20th anniversary album now for The Sword. They're an American rock band who, in 2006, brought this great album out called The Age of Winters. And it's all been remastered for their 20th anniversary, re-released, and I'm going to play a track called Freya.

0: There you go. Two re-released albums, both remastered. That was Vengeance Is Mine from Alice Cooper, from the album Along Came a Spider, which was released in 2008. And then before that, we had The Sword and Freya from their re-released album, Adventures of Winters, I want to say. Yes, it was. Sorry, guys. Yes. Two great new releases for you to get involved with again. Right, Reverend and the Makers have a new album out called... where are we? Is this how happiness is? Not really, because I'm mucking my words up left, right and centre. Anyway, it's a new album and I'm going to play a track off of it featuring Vicky McClure. Yes, her of the great actress from This Is England. Now, Vicky McClure and John McClure, the lead singer of Reverend and the Makers, are not related, okay? They're not brothers or not brother and sister, husband and wife. When they are a bit cheeky when they try and muck about, but they're just close friends. She's on here collaborating with a track off their new album. This is called Haircut.
1: Yeah!

0: There you go, Haircut. Reverend and the Makers and Vicky McClure from their new album, Is This How Happiness Feels? Now, about this haircut, that hands up if you're guilty of not recognising that your spouse, your partner, whoever it may be, had the haircut and you didn't notice for a week or so. Hands up. No, yes, no. I've got my hand right up. Yes, on numerous occasions, it's been that way. So my apologies to my wife, Wendy, because that's going to stay in my head now. And I hope I can remember or recognise when you've had your haircut. Right, after a break, we are going to have three from three. Basically, three heavy ones, I think, by the looks of it. And we've also got another couple of now and thens from Super Furry Animals and Peter Frampton. And also my album of the week from Social Distortion. That's all that's to come on the Indie Rock Jam. I hope you come back, keep listening, because otherwise I don't know what I'm doing here. You know what I mean? I'll see you after the break. Thank you very much.
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Wheels of Fire from Love Bites, from Japan's very own Love Bites. They look like a girl band, some of the images you see, but believe me, far beyond that, far beyond that. Love Bites and Wheels of Fire, which is off their new album, Outstanding Power. And then before that you had Draconian from Sweden, and track from their album, here we go, Somnolent Ruin. In Somnolent Ruin. Thanks for that, Draconian. Cold Heavens was that track. And before that, from America, the Black Veil Brides. And from their album, Vindicate, that was Bleeders. Right, we're going to have a Now and Then for you, okay? Because this one is from Mr. Peter Frampton. Now, if you don't know who he is, Google him. He's brought out album after album after album, and his new album, Buried a Treasure, features a track. The new album, Carrying the Light, features the track Buried Treasure, which I'm going to.

Tom Petty. He was a heartbreaker. Tom Petty and a heartbreaker, keyboard player. And he features on this track. So this is Peter Frampton now, Buried Treasure, and then You'll Know It. I'm sure you will.

from his classic live album, Peter Frampton. It's Frampton Comes Alive and Show Me the Way. Before that, his Now album, Carry the Light, and a track was Buried Treasure, his new album, and that was with Benmont Trench, a heartbreaker. It used to be with Tommy. God almighty. I can't remember anything. This is an age thing. It really is. Tom Petty, thank you. From that person, that invisible person over there. Oh dear. Going bonkers again, aren't I? Absolutely bonkers. So. Here's a Trash Can Scenario.

something very nice about the Trash Can Sinatras. They're from Scotland. That's from their new album, new EP at the moment, Melodramatic, album to follow.

0: 1975, believe it or not. These various lineup, but this guy, the lead singer, has been constant. The new album is called Born to Kill, and it's very it's right up my street. Bit punky, bit rocky. That's because
1: the Indie Rock Jams album of the week.

There you go, social distortion, or as they were called Social D when they started in 75. Album of the week from them, from the Born to Kill album. Listen to it, it's great. Right, Organ and Dagegg, alright, is from the Super Furry Animals, the new album, Precreation Percolation. Alright, now I'm not going to give you the translation. I've just looked it up. If you're Welsh, you know it, and I'm sorry, I just can't bring myself to say anything. This is Now from Super Furry Animals, and I'll play Then after this.

0: Juxtaposed.
1: There you go. That's Super Furry Animals. Now and then, it was now with their new album, Pre-Creation Percolation. Organ Yndageg, right? I'm leaving out of that. And of course, from 2004, Juxtaposed with You. I thought it was earlier than that. I used to love playing it in the pubs. I used to love it as well. Block Party, as we're running through these. I think I'm going to have to miss a couple out that I said earlier, but can't miss this one. Block Party are out with Coming On Strong, which is a single, I believe. It's an album to follow, but this just came out. So this is Coming On Strong.

There you go, Mystery Jets band formed in Eel Pie Island, which is in the middle of the Thames. Bit of a phenomenon, bit of a history made at that island. So many artists and bands recorded there, too numerous to mention. But it's now a haven, a car-free haven. You can only get to it by a footbridge. For artists and painters, and it's just, I'd love to go there. I don't know if it's accessible. Right, ladies and gentlemen, we have come to what I think is the last one. In fact, it is. It's going to be Basement. The album is Wired. I think I played this before it came out. I think the album is actually out now. It's been a while since I've done it. So I'm going to leave you with this because I've got to get out of here. This is Basement, and this is Wired.

0: There you go, Wired from Basement. That does wrap things up today. I hope you have a good week. Keep it Love to Beat Radio, especially Monday, when we got Siobhan, 12 till 2, and then Jackie, 2 till 4, and then myself, 4 till 6. Every Monday, I'm having a good little run here to make sure. Yes, we have to sign off. Thank you very much, and I will see you later.
1: 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Nope, I need more. 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
2: 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And blockbuster endings.
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0: 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I'm into you. 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
1: Wait a minute. Now, you know I'm in a situation. Why are you even... 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Why are you tripping like that?
0: Well, I understand that, but your whole vibe is, you know, I can see myself being with you forever.
1: That's really beautiful. And I kind of dig you, too. You know that. We're friends, and I'm in a situation. I'm in a relationship. And you know what that means.
0: Well, whatever I gotta do, I'll do it for you.

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22: I love it.
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24: Beams, beams.
25: His Hines.
24: That it does, dear. 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
26: 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You are.
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